0: what you are going through is not who you are. Even the darkest night eventually gives away to morning. Notice na no biskan ano ka kadulom sang kagabihon, ano ka budlay nagbrun out man, ano ka init and all, but then the next day, in a little while, mabutlak ang adlaw. 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Sun, the sun will still rise again. And amo na nga aton nga part 1 subong kag magabalik kita sa aton nga part 2 in just for a moment.
1: The business executive, the man at the top, the big boss, what is he like? Is he the man who, while waiting to see the dentist, is on the telephone making business calls? Is he the man who is forever working against the clock? A man obsessed with success? If so, you could be one of the millions who suffer from daily stress, tension, migraine, ulcers, heart disease. Studies show that between 50 to 70% of all medical complaints are related to the stress and pressures of daily work. If you are this man, stop a while and think. Is your work worth your health?
0: Sa ato niya programa subong na aga, no? 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Young men uses their strength but old men uses their brain. So mas mayo kung isa kung may strength ka pa. Pero kung kisa nga daw wala ka na sang kusog kung kisa, sometimes we have to use our brain. We need to ask help. And na point number 4 nga aton pag-discussan subong, God is close to the brokenhearted. Yun mentioned na earlier, nga close kali si Lord. Kung may nabatsyagan ikaw, we thought that, you know, you are distant or kalayugid kay God or kalayugid sa akon nga mga friends or kalayugid sa mga tao nga supposed to be ara da sa tupad mo. 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That's why you have to share. And the Lord is close to the broken hearts. Sometimes people think God has abandoned me or God has forgotten me. But the Bible says the opposite, that He is close to the broken hearted. God moves closest to people in pain. Kaya aman, He wants to help. He wants to show you and me that He cares. Your brokenness does not push God away. It draws Him near. Amo na gani ang iyang kanami sa sini nga promise, no, that God is close to the brokenhearted. Jesus understands sa nga tawag nga suffering. Jesus understands sa tawag nga rejection. Why? He Himself suffered on the cross. He Himself was rejected, grief, and pain. He is not distant from your tears. May kanta, ano? That He knows my name. He sees every tears that fall. Karami isang kung maintindihan natin ang promisa kag ang kaayos ang Ginoo. Even when you cannot feel God, He is still with you. Just because you don't feel anything doesn't mean God is far away or God is not there. He is present and He's omniscient. He is omnipotent. And number 5, your life has purpose and value. One of the greatest promises in the Bible is in the book of Jeremiah, chapter 29, verse 11. And I think familiar kita sini. For I know the plans I have for you, declares the Lord. Plans to prosper you and not

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And though complete siyang statement, or not just statement, but it's a promise. 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But you know what? God has a purpose for your life. But your life carries your purpose or purpose. Gina karga mo kag ara sa imo ang yatawag nga purpose nga gin-design sang Ginoo sa imo kabuhi. Heaven still has a reason why you are alive. Hindi mo man akong isa madiskubrihan gila yon, but you know what? God designed it that way. Nga may ara, ikaw purpose. There are people you will help. Kabalo ka lang, kung ikaw ma-overcome mo na, you will be a great help to a lot of people. Can you imagine your testimony will impact people, will help people? And pag nabatian nila nga may amo kasi na nga nabatsyagan, na experiencean, and you have overcame it, I tell you, pag nabatian nila na, they will be encouraged as well. And also, dreams you will fulfill. May maging design ang Ginoo sa kabuhi mo that when you push a little bit, then you will see the fulfillment of it. A future you will have not yet seen. You know what? Where you are today, kay ang future mo, gamayla na ang distansya. All you need to do is to decide, I'm gonna live and I'm gonna thrive and I'm gonna put my trust in the Lord. Do not make a permanent decision based on a temporary pain. Kay kung isa ang temporary nga pain, no, ginabaylo naton sa ginatawag nga permanent decision. And that will be mahinulsol ka kung isa sa huli na. And number 6, Jesus can restore hope again. Kung isa ka kadula ang paglaom naton, kung isa ka kadula ang aton nga pag-asa. But God or Jesus can restore that hope again. In Isaiah chapter 61 verse 3, to give them beauty for ashes. Can you imagine? You feel like ang imong kabuhi is like you're living in a mess. But you know, sometimes completely nga daw wala mo makita, wala ka clarity, wala ka direction, wala purpose. But God can restore from give us from miserable life to a beautiful life. Kagdamo na ko ba, by the way, nakita nga mga tao nga feeling nila they are nothing.
they are miserable and they thought that they will die miserable. But then later on, when they encounter the beauty sang Ginoo, then nakita nila, hindi man immediately, but you know what, every day as they take that first step and another step and another step, God is already healing them. God is already restoring them. Jesus does not only save souls, He restores hearts. Gina-restore sa Ginoo ang aton nga brokenness. Kung i-share ko akon nga kabuhi, of course, it will take a very long time, but then I was also broken. I was also hurting. I was also in a mess. Nga wala si may nakakita. Ara lang da sa sulod. But ga-struggle ka. And then later on, as you're getting older, nag-intense. Sa nag-intense. And then, eventually, someone helped me. And then I pour out. Kaya na, migali kung may ara ka ginasaligan nga abyan mo, i-pour out mo. And then they're beginning to tell you what to do, share and encourage you. And then, kanami bala, when God is healing you every day, when God is healing you, mag-join ka sa group and they will be there for you nga pangamuyuan ka. So, He can heal. God can heal our trauma. God can heal our depression. God can heal our fears, brokenness, emotional wounds, and hopelessness. And God can rebuild the person that pain tried to destroy or to destroy sa aton nga kabuhi. Kaya kung isa, when a person is in pain, wala na nasa kabalo ko, anong isang inapangambalya? 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So God can rebuild our life, and your story is not yet over. Just because may mga naagyan ikaw, just because may mga disappointments ikaw, just because you failed in school, na dulaan ka ubra, may mga situation nga do hindi gid mapaiway, nga do kabudlay, just because nga naagyan mo na doesn't mean that it is your end. No, God will design and God will write your story. Your future is still alive, and hope can rise again. And this is a reminder for all of us. The chapters filled with pain are not the final chapter of your life. Ang isa ka libro, guro, hindi man lang isa ka page. 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So it's a reminder for all of us. There are young people, young professionals, men, women, old, and mga senior citizen, bata ka pa or may edad ka na, silently carrying invisible battles. But this morning we declare, I declare, you are seen. 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You are loved. You are valuable. You are not alone. Ang Malilord nga promise niya, I will never leave you nor forsake you. Your life matters. In the book of John, chapter 10, verse 10, I have come that they might have life, that you might have life, and have it more abundantly. And Jesus came to bring life, healing, peace, and hope sa aton nga kabuhi, sa imong panglakaton or imong journey. Your current
pain is not the end of your story. So mga kadampig, hope that you are blessed and encouraged today. God bless you. Remember that God is for you, not against you.

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1: Good morning mga abyan. Kumusta na po kayo? Do you remember ang topic natin sa kidney? Remember ang functions ng kidneys? Sila ang in charge of filtering the blood, removing the waste through urine, at nagpo-produce din sila ng hormones, balancing minerals and maintaining ang ating fluid balance. I hope this topic ay makakatulong sa aking mga clients who have kidney problems. And of course, to our listeners na maaaring merong kidney problems. There are many risks for kidney disease. At ang most common ay ang uncontrolled diabetes and high blood pressure. Pero in addition to that, meron ding alcoholism, ang heart disease, ang hepatitis C virus, HIV AIDS infection ay also mga causes. So, ang ating kidneys ay nasira at hindi maka-function properly, maaaring ang fluid ay mag-build up sa ating body at ano nangyayari? Ang waste ay maiipon sa ating blood. And of course, pag maraming waste, maraming toxins. The good news is avoiding or limiting certain foods in your diet may help decrease the accumulation of waste products in the blood, improve your kidney function, and prevent further damage. Yes, may mga pagkain na dapat nating iwasan or hindi kainin para maiwasan ang further damage ng ating bato. And this simply means may connection talaga ang diet at ang kidney disease. Ang dietary restrictions ay depende sa stage ng kidney disease. So, hindi lahat pare-pareho. Hindi dahil meron kang kidney disease, pare-pareho ang mga diet restrictions. Ito ay depende. So, anong stage na ba? Is it stage 1 kidney disease? Stage 2? 3, 4, 5? For example, yung mga tao na may early stages of chronic kidney disease will have different dietary restrictions compared dun sa mga end stage renal disease na or meron ng kidney failure. At yung mga nasa end stage disease, renal disease na, they would require dialysis. Samantalang yung mga early stage, maaring hindi pa kailangan ng dialysis but maaring makatulong pa rin ang nutrition or ang proper diet. So, iba rin ang dietary restrictions nila. That's why it is very important na malaman natin ang stage ng kidney disease natin, if ever, at ang proper functioning ng ating kidney to be able to recommend proper diet. Kaya kailangan may blood test results, may kidney function results para mas accurate ang diet or ang meal plan na kailangan mong kainin. Ano ba ang dialysis? Diba ang dialysis is a type of treatment. Pagka narinig nyo ang dialysis, it concerns the kidney. And that is the process or the treatment para maalis ang extra water sa ating kidney at ma-filter ang waste. Pag mas mataas ang creatinine, the doctor will recommend dialysis. At majority dun sa mga patients na nasa late stages na or andun na sila sa end stage kidney disease, they will need to follow a kidney friendly

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0: Notice the paradox of our time. 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

We opened with pianists John Ogden and Brenda Lucas in the Slavonic Dance No. 2 in E minor by Antonin Dvorak. Next, Lemminkainen's Return from the Four Legends, Opus 22 by Jean Sibelius.

Sir John Barbirolli led the Hallett Orchestra in Lemminkainen's return from Sibelius' Four Legends, Opus 22. Next, the opening movement of Mozart's Symphony No. 29 in AK201.

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3: Today, we're going to be talking about common financial scams, and obviously, I'll be helping you understand kung paano sila nangyayari, and also bibigyan natin kayo ng mga solusyon na I believe this one's gonna be very helpful to you. 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Kasi imaginein mo, kung unang-una sa lahat, nagtrabaho ka for about 15 days and then lahat ng kinita mo within that 15 days, mawala na lang bigla. So what are you gonna do? 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So, iwas-iwas tayo. So, this episode will be helping you save more money and grow your money as well. Now, kamusta mga ka-financial fitness? Welcome back to our channel where we talk about adulting, investments, and everything in between. I'm David Angway, isang registered financial planner at licensed financial advisor na handang tumulong sa inyo in growing your finances. Kung baguhan ka lang dito, don't forget to click subscribe and hit the bell para lagi kang updated sa mga financial tips natin. So, ready ka na ba? Ang una nating i-discuss is yung phishing scam. Ito yung fraudulent emails or messages that appear to be from a legitimate source aiming to steal your personal information. So, phishing, coming from the word fish, okay, is for you to at least believe na yung mismong message na yun is for real. So, alam naman natin, recently, maraming nakaka-receive ng text na nanalo ka sa ganitong mga betting online or di kaya merong nagte-text din sa akin. Recently lang to na meron daw akong international parcel na dapat ma-receive. Kaso nga lang na dahil hindi raw ako nagla-log in sa mga information na kailangan nitong website na to, eh hindi ko rin makukuha yung international parcel na yon. So, once you click that, the scammer will be able to get your information. So, second, tech support scams. Ito naman yung scammers pose as tech support agents to gain access to your computer and steal sensitive information. So, they'll be claiming na, we are from this particular company and kailangan nyo ata ng another support for this particular subscription na kinuha nyo recently, and dahil ikaw naman ay syempre sobrang gullible and naniniwala ka agad, obviously naniwala ka ba? Binigay mo lahat ng information mo, your credit card details, your phone information, your birthday, your driver's license number, ang pinakamalupit pa dito is like yung national ID mo. So, naibigay mo lahat ng information na yan, and even your PIN number or di kaya the OTP, maibigay mo pa. Kaya, ang mga scammers, they are master of deception. And not only that, they are absolutely masters in terms of psychology. So, narunan nila itong simulation na ito. Nagtitraining din itong mga scammers na to. Kaya, if you're not well-trained how to spot a scam, then you'll end up losing all your money. Next naman natin, number 3 is the investment scam. When I was very young, probably at the age of 19 to 20, I lost 100,000 because somebody promises me a high return with little risk. And sad to say, I lost my money and also the friendship namin because itong person na pala na to, mas maraming niyaya. And syempre, tiwala ka eh. So kung tiwala ka, well, ano bang may expect mo? Bibigay mo yung pera. Ang ending pala, Ponzi scheme or pyramid scheme yun. So after 6 months, I lost everything. Sabi ko, God, I don't want to repeat the same mistakes. And that led me directly to the financial industry because I've learned that kung ano yung nangyari in the past can also happen in the future. And back then, I just lost 100,000. Pero yung kasabayan ko, 5.5 million pesos. And he's already 55 during that time and looking forward for his retirement. So what are you gonna do with that? How can you actually return those money, especially if you do have a limited time, i-retire ka na? That's the reason why if you're not well-trained to defend yourself, especially in terms of all these scams, then you might end up not losing your money, but somebody can actually lose their life because of the depression. Marami akong narinig. Due to money problem, na-depress sila, and they actually, dahil sobrang hiyang-hiya sila sa sarili nila, na, sobrang hiyang-hiya sila sa family nila, and even to their friends, they cannot face all their problems, and that's the main reason why some people decided to self-delete niya, kumbaga. And this is the reality of life. Di ba? Maraming scammers nowadays. That's the main reason why the best offense is defense. If you're watching NBA or if you are currently watching any basketball games, the best offense is your defense. Because kung malalaman mo na, okay, tinatarget ako nito, then they will be able to exploit your weakness as much as possible. So, that's another thing that you need to learn. That's an investment scams. Number 4, romance scams. Ito naman, mga romance scams. Nako, mahilig ang mga Pilipino sa fairy tale. And most people dahil sobrang emotional sila, doon sila natatarget ng mga fraudsters. Dahil itong mga fraudsters na to keeps on creating fake profiles on dating sites to build relationships and eventually ask for money. So I was watching a Western film and sabi nung mismong guy, galit na galit siya dun sa friend niya dahil sabi niya, nakikipag-date ka. 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How much money did you actually send to her? Aba, $50,000 dahil daw magpapaayos ng visa and tutulong sa magulang and sooner or later will go na directly to the US. Pero after may ibigay yung 50,000, aba, hindi na mahagilap. That's really the reality that many people are facing right now. And dahil you weren't able to see it ASAP, then dun ka mabubutasan. Next is lottery and sweepstakes scams. 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But before you claim your prize, you need to pay a certain fee sa isang so-called lawyer or you need to pay a certain tax upfront to claim it. And ang ending, instead na makuha mo yung funds, nagbigay ka pa ng pera. Nung nagbigay ka ng pera, ito na nga. Ayan, going back. So, you need to pay a certain fees or taxes upfront just to claim it. And kalokohan na yun, honestly. So, don't just believe, but always investigate. Next naman natin, number 6, is charity scams. Alam nyo, maraming fake charity ngayon. Tapos, nagsosolicit sila for certain donations. And ito, madalas nangyayari kapag may mga natural disasters or during holiday seasons. 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And mabuti na lang, may isang nakapansin na itong mismong GCash information doesn't really reflect any of the mismong patient's information. Eh, syempre, mapanuri ngayon ang mga netizens, and that's the main reason why they were able to figure out that this is actually a bogus style of scam or charity scam, kumbaga, di ba? Nagkasakit na nga, ginamit pa yung information mo, and then kinapipaste, pinaw sa Facebook and other social media accounts, and then ang ending, nagbigay ka dahil matulungin ka nga, di ba? So, remember this once, like, that doesn't mean na mapagbigay ka, you wouldn't even think twice already. So, remember, always protect yourself. Sabi nga sa boxing game, you need to protect yourself at all times. And I still remember, there's this guy named Mayweather. He was able to beat somebody because he's not even raising in his hands to protect himself. Let's go directly with another type of scam, identity theft. Ito, pinakauso to sa US. So I used to work with JP Morgan Chase, and I used to be part of the fraud detection team. And kung hindi ka familiar with the identity theft, stealing personal information to open credit accounts and make purchases or commit fraud in the victim's name. So, bigyan ko kayo ng idea since we're talking about these things, and I believe na majority of the scammers nowadays, especially here in the Philippines, are already progressing and keeping up directly within the US ways already, or the Western ways, kumbaga. So, may tatawag, and what we need to do is like to verify. And if hindi niya alam yung mga mismong information dun sa verification details, then most likely, siguro, let's say for example, 1 to 5 questions. And all these 5 questions, mali. Most likely, this person is pretending to be somebody na hindi naman pala siya. And kung makikita mo yan right now, may mga tatawag sa'yo, and at the same time, magwi-withdraw in your name, you know, or in your behalf. So, they're trying to commit fraud, and they're trying to rig the whole system. Now, if you're gonna be looking at it, that's a very sophisticated way of stealing your information, di ba? Kumbaga. Now, what if, let's say for example, na laglag yung wallet mo, and they can actually double check all these information and then try to call the bank and then use your information. Kaya data privacy is really important. Use your information para bumili. Kasi nakikita yung CVV sa likod, nakikita yung mismong expiration date ng card, nakikita yung mismong full details ng debit card mo or credit card accounts mo. So, medyo delikado ka. If you actually left your card somewhere, di ba? Especially credit card, they can swipe it ASAP without even thinking twice. Eh, majority ng mga establishments nowadays, at least 1 out of 10 lang na establishment ang nag-a-ask for your ID. And then, i-match nila to directly sa'yo. Pero, 9 out of 10, hindi nag-a-ask ng ID eh. So, kung nakuha yung credit card mo, contact the bank right away and ask to block the card ASAP. Yari ka kapag na-swipe yan ng multiple times tapos ma-max out pa yung limit mo. So, that's gonna be a really hassle for you. Number 8 natin is the business email compromise. Ito naman, fraudsters hack or spoof business email accounts to authorize fraudulent wire transfer. So, for example, I'm the CEO and na-target ng mismong mga hackers yung aking email address. And obviously, syempre, I'm the CEO or probably CFO or CMO, and I'm the one who's approving all those budgets, the hackers can actually email all those people na meron siya right now within the

Because they're trying to get the money ASAP coming from your end. And that's the main reason why I'll be teaching you later kung paano mape-prevent yung mga ganitong scenario. So, number 9 naman natin, I believe that we were able to discuss this a bit earlier, credit card fraud. Ito naman yung unauthorized use of a credit card to make purchases or withdraw cash. I remember a friend of mine, nag-shopping siya sa isang very familiar mall sa may Makati. Siyempre, tiwala naman siya dun. So, she used the card itself. And then, the next week, may nakita siyang charges somewhere in Pampanga. Wow! And according here, nakalagay pin pa daw. If you're gonna be looking at it, paano nakaabot ng Pampanga yung kanyang card kung unang-una sa lahat, until Alabang lang siya. From Makati to Alabang lang siya gumagala. So, this is actually really not a mystery to all of us nowadays because people can actually get your information through different means. Alright? So, we will be discussing that one directly through the solution. Online shopping scam. So, fake online stores that take your money without delivering the products. Makikita mo yan sa mga biggest online shopping market nowadays. So, before I bought a certain camera recently, the person in charge was actually nagsabi na, oh, for pre-order, you need to give me 10K first. Tapos, we posted our conversation sa isang forum and then somebody was actually chatting with that individual. And without that forum, we were not able to identify na itong bogus seller na to was actually trying to scam us. Eh, wala naman siyang affiliation with the camera company. So, ang ending, we were able to save at least 10,000 pesos within my end and sa kanya, 15. Kasi he was being asked to send at least 15,000 directly sa isang digital payment channel. So, imaginein mo yun, no? Nakakatakot ang mundo, pero kailangan, you need to protect yourself at all times. Now, let's talk about the solution. Siyempre, ang dami nating mga scams na diniscuss right now. And there are preventive measurements para hindi ka mag-fall directly sa trap na yan. So, number one natin is you need to educate yourself and others. You need to stay informed about the latest scams and how they operate. You need to share the information with your family and friends. Because you're, alam mo, dahil nanonood ka na rito, you're already educating yourself. Pero the best way to educate yourself is to teach these things directly to your family members and friends. Dahil, if mas-scam sila, sinong unang uutangan nila? Let me ask you, kapag na-scam sila, sinong uutangan nila? Di ba ikaw? Especially, if you know all these things and you didn't share this, then, sayang. Kasi accountability mo to eh. And that's the main reason why I'm sharing these things to you because I don't want you to repeat the same mistakes na ginawa ko when I was very young. Number two, you need to use strong and unique passwords. You need to create complex passwords for different accounts and change them regularly. You know what? Every month that you change on ng passwords, I do have a certain email addresses na different yung passwords. Every month, every 2 weeks, pinapalitan ko because anybody can get an access to your account. And once they were able to get your email address, then it will open up tons of things for them. And syempre, ang mga hackers or di kaya itong mga scammers na to, they want to get as many as possible na information towards you. And yari ka na. Kapag hindi ka nag-aayos-ayos ng mga accounts mo, last time mong pinalitan yung email addresses, passwords mo,
last 2 years, 3 years, and then yung password mo,

password, which is really the worst password in the world right now, according to multiple cybersecurity experts. Next natin is, you need to enable two-factor authentication. You need to add an extra layer of security to your accounts by requiring a second form of verification. So let's say, for example, in some of my emails na naka-setup right now, aside from the password, before ako makalag, so syempre, nilagay ko na yung password. Pag nilagay ko ng passwords directly dito sa may email address na yun, that email address will require me to log in pa into my phone just in case lang. Now, there are certain banks out there na nag-login ako sa may app nila, they are requiring me to give them a one-time password through their email and at the same time dito sa phone number na connected dun sa mismo bank account or dun sa mismo app. So imaginein mo, it's another added security, and when you have security, you have peace of mind. Di ba? So you need to be very sophisticated, kumbaga. Especially kapag ikaw you are very young and you have parents who are retirees or they are currently getting lump sum regularly, you need to make sure to prevent them from logging into all those sites na very suspicious. And this is the main reason why itong number 4 very important po. So number 4, to prevent these things from happening, mas scam kayo, because you need to be very skeptical of unsolicited communication. So you need to verify the authenticity of unexpected emails, calls, or messages by contacting the source directly. Wow. Okay, while I'm recording this one right now, I just received a text. So it says here, from a Philippine number, lucky7shot.ca. And then there's this, what do you call this one? Hyperlink. You need to claim here, nanalo ka ng 2,760 pesos, magligay lamang ng 100 upang makuha ang panalo. Man! And I'm really skeptic with that. Alam mo kung bakit? Kasi 100 numbers na yung nag-text sa akin ng ganito in the past probably 3 months, and I blocked all of them. Kaya, going back to what I shared earlier, if you do have parents who are retiring, getting lump sums from their pensions, you tell them, never ever click something dahil na-excite ka. You always ask whether this one is for real or not. 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So, again, remind all of your parents to be mindful kung ano yung mga kiniklik nila. Kasi one click away sila from a scammer. 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And same thing goes with your phone as well. Or even through your laptop. Next natin is number 5, you need to monitor financial statements regularly. Regularly check your bank and credit card statements for unauthorized transactions. Ito yung problema ng mga tao na sobrang confident nila with their banks. 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Every day there's a hacker who's trying to get an access to tons of things. And kapag ikaw sobrang confident mo with all these financial institutions, then that's the time na you might end up losing your money as well. That's why monitor your transactions regularly. 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So this is a very common sense, but it's absolutely not a common practice to everyone. So nakikita nyo ah,
the majority nito online related subjects. Why? Because anybody can get an access to you. Even through Bluetooth or even Wi-Fi. So, bigyan natin kayo ng idea rito. Use secure connections. Avoid using public Wi-Fi for financial transactions. Use a VPN if necessary. So, let's say for example, nasa mga malls ka, and alam mo ba na there are certain hackers within the mall? This is documented, ha? Hindi ako gumagawa-gawa bigla-bigla na lang ng mga ganito. This is highly documented na a hacker within a mall will pretend na they are a Wi-Fi router. And they will show up directly into your phone. And then dahil syempre free for public, then you will try to get an access to that. Kasi sobrang addictus mo sa phone mo, sobrang gustong-gusto mo ng scrolling, and tapos may nakalimutan ka, no? Alright, once na nag-login ka through that so-called public Wi-Fi, hindi mo alam na kuha na ng mismong hacker yung mga information mo. Kaya delikado kapag you are using that Wi-Fi, yung public Wi-Fi, anybody can pretend na they are a Wi-Fi router. Kaya nga sinasabi ko sa iyo, like, if you're not willing to take that risk, then don't even try to log in within that public Wi-Fi. Next naman natin is shred sensitive documents. So, ako meron akong shredder because I'm taking care of tons of clients, and then once I printed it out, then I need to shred it. Diba? So, you need to properly dispose all those documents that contain personal information to prevent dumpster diving. So, dumpster diving, siyempre, may mga basurero dyan. Pero hindi mo alam, yung mga basurero na yan, highly sophisticated scammers. And once nakita nila yung mga information mo, doon sa mismong Smoky Mountain, it may end up into the wrong hands. So you don't want that. Number 9 naman natin is be cautious with personal information. You only share personal information on secure websites and with trusted entities. So, bigyan ko kayo idea. Merong, syempre, this is the generation wherein they want to share everything. And that's the main reason why privacy is power nowadays. Kasi, if you keep on sharing your personal information, such as, let's say for example, yung pinaka recently, oh, na-receive ko na yung national ID ko after 2 years, 3 years. Oh, na-receive ko na yung driver's license ko, or na-receive ko na yung passport ko. Once you're able to share that information without blocking all those necessary details, yari ka. Dahil sa kaka-overshare mo, you'll end up losing all your money dahil anybody can open a bank account, anybody can ruin your finances dahil nasa kanila yung mga details mo. Diba? And that's a very sad thing to admit nowadays. Next naman natin is number 10, report suspected fraud. So, if any suspicious activity nakita mo, report it to the relevant authorities. Dahil, kung hindi, they might end up doing it again and again, and who knows, wag naman sana, na baka next time, yung parents mo na, yung family members mo, yung next na magkakaroon ng problema dahil hindi mo to share sa kanila. Again, this is just a reminder, by staying vigilant and adopting these measures, you can significantly reduce the risk of falling victim to financial scams. Salamat sa pagtambay, mga ka-financial fitness. With the right mindset and tactical tools, magagawa mong kontrolin na ang inyong pera at makamit ang inyong mga parang. Tara! Like and subscribe para sa mga mas maraming tips at para maging part ng ating financial journey community. 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

Mayong hapon sa tanan nga tagpalamati sang Radyo DYVS 1233. Kag sa aton programa sa sining hapon, papuri. Good afternoon sa aton mga pastors, especially kay Pastor Johnny Dayuno. Good afternoon sa tanan nga pastors and members sang Agape Family Center Philippines Bacolod Center. Sa ila ni Pastor Daniel, Pastora Miriam, kag Pastor Elijah. AFCPH Bacolod Center invites you to its worship service every Sunday, 1 p.m. at the third floor of Semco Inn, Mabini Street, Barangay 26, Bacolod City, Negros Occidental. Mayong hapon man sa mga pastors and members sang Grace Baptist Church, Isukawayan, Negros Occidental, sa ilan ni Reverend Melicio E. Parcon Jr. and Emeline R. Parcon, Pastor Emmanuel Sueta and family, Pastor Ryan Moreno, Pastor James Ruben Servidad, and Pastor Christian Batwigas. Good afternoon also to my friends Janelle, Catherine Ann, Marla Joy, Lerma, Chuvi, Cressa Grace, Trina, Maris, Jonel, and sa akong brother nga si Jason. Keep your spirits aligned with God's truth as we bring you more worshipful melodies from the Papuri Singers.

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And at the same time, ginahanda niya man si Joseph para sa isa ka leadership role. God's providence was active even when Joseph could not see it. Hambal sang Romans 8:28, and we know that all things work together for good to them that love God, to them who are the called according to His purpose. God sees the entire picture while we only see one piece of the puzzle. 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He is working even when His hand is hidden. Lastly, God's timing is always right. 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Growth requires time. In the same way, God often accomplishes His purposes gradually. Hambal sang Ecclesiastes 3:11, He has made everything beautiful in His time. Notice the phrase in His time. Not our time, not according to our schedule, but according to His perfect wisdom. Ang tudlo sa aton halin sang gamay kita sa Sunday school, tatlo ina ang sabat sang Ginoo. Yes, no, kag wait. When God says wait, He is not being unkind. He is working according to a better timetable than our own.

Salamat sa inyo padayon nga pag-upod sa amon sa papuri diri lamang sa Radyo DYVS 1233. Good afternoon sa akon mga students sa La Consolacion College Bacolod. Good afternoon also to the students, parents, staff and teachers of Emiliano Lizarres National High School, Barangay Granada, Bacolod City, especially to Sir Jesse. Good afternoon man sa mga hardworking employees sa New Government Center, Bacolod City, especially to Ma'am Kleng. 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Stay anchored in God's presence as we share more timeless praise from the Papuri Singers.

Until next time, kabay pa nga nasimba ninyo ang Ginoo in spirit and in truth paagi sa mga ambahanon nga nabatian ninyo. Mag-updanay naman kita sa liwat diri sa Radio DYVS 1233, The Sweet Voice of Salvation. Kag sa aton programa, nga papuri. God has not forgotten you, God is not late, and God is not finished. Trust Him in the waiting. One day you will look back and discover that what felt like a delay was actually God's perfect timing. 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
2: 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And it's your sweet friend, Angel. It's a brand new month, Abian, which means it's a completely fresh page in your story. As we've talked about, Abian, it's the month of June. And kumusta, Abian, ang first 5 months of this year? I hope okay kid. But if that's not the case, maybe your first 5 months have been heavy for you, or maybe messy or full of overthinking. Well, today, my sweet friend, it is my invitation to you to draw a line in the sand. We are turning our eyes forward, leaving the yesterdays behind and stepping into a fresh wave of God's daily mercies. Let us be thankful as we have this first song for this afternoon that will remind us how good God is in our daily life. Here is The Way by Pat Benatar.

And we are back here at Uprising. That was a beautiful song entitled Can't Steal My Joy by Josiah Queen. Yes, my sweet friends, sometimes when we look at a brand new month, our minds immediately start wondering about all the things we have to face, all the bills due, another set naman, sambalairan of another month, or maybe we are thinking about the stress that is waiting for us, especially in this month of June. Abre klase abyan, and kung ikaw isa ka parent, mangin busy ka man sang sugat dulong sa imong bata, oh, and of course kadugang man ang mga balairan nato, no? Kaiti of course ara naman ang aton pakadopakari, so of course ang aton pag-iiban man nga balaklon as we go on every day. But let me share to you this beautiful song, our next song for this afternoon, by Cody Carnes. Kanami iniabiyan yung song na nag-highlight sa Psalm 118 that says, "This is the day that the Lord has made." Nag-remind ini sa aton, my sweet friend, that joy is not something we have to wait for, but joy is a decision we can make right now on this very day. So before kita mag-play and singing a music, may we ask ourselves, instead of worrying about what this month of June will bring, can we just be glad today for the breath in your lungs? Today, so kabay pa abyan, we shake off our overthinking for this afternoon and fill the air with some praise. Here is our next song entitled, Be Glad.

And Yes Again, that was Grateful For by Natalie Lane. And speaking of being thankful, kanami gid abiyan, no? Kung may, for example, may mga bag-o kita nga mga gamit, experiences, or new things to look forward to. Kaangay sa sininga, new month, this month of June. Ina abiyan naghatag sa aton sa things to look forward to. Especially when we have this new month, inaabyan naghahatag man sa aton sa fresh unwritten page. O kundi gani abyan, it gives us a chance to reset abi, no? What we want to change sa aton man nga life. So this afternoon abyan, I hope you have been encouraged sa aton lineup of songs and as well our insights for today. And kabay pa that we all had this outlook or perspective of gratitude sa sining hapon with our songs na din play on air. Kiti abyan, we know that gratitude changes how we see everything. And as we always say, there is a uprising. Every day may not be good, but there's something good in every day. God bless you, abyan. See you again on our next episode. This has been your sweet friend, Angel.

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Sabi mo, Lord, I will give this to you. 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Yan po ang reality. So, we must submit to the Lordship of Christ. Kasi yung Lordship po na to will mean that everything you acknowledge as from the Lord. I remember two people. Yung isa po is a very good businessman. At sabi niya, the reason why giving is easy for me. No? Hindi po dahil sa marami siyang pera. Ang totoo po, because he acknowledges the Lordship of Jesus. The earth is the Lord's and the fullness thereof. Yung isa po is a businessman din, but in a different company, more of an executive. Pero ang sabi rin niya, the reason why this position is now used for God's glory and whatever resource is because I know that this belongs to the Lord. So yun pala yung issue, ano ho? Kaya pag hindi natin kinilala na ito'y sa Panginoon, we will struggle with giving. Kaya nga, yung struggle natin sa giving usually is rooted in our struggle to submit to God. Ang sabi sa Luke chapter 6, verse 46, why do you call me Lord, Lord, when you don't do what I say? Lordship. The other one has to do with worship. No? Pag pinag-uusapan natin yung priority, ang pangtapat po natin dyan is worship. We must remember that the ultimate goal of life, the goal of the Christian, is to worship the Lord. So, ibig sabihin, whatever we have, if you categorize it, time, talents, treasure, lahat ng iyan must be used so that we can worship the Lord. Hindi po yan binigay sa atin para sa personal enjoyment lamang, but pinadadaan sa atin ng Panginoon yan so that we can use them so that we can truly worship the Lord. So worship is essential. Kaya pag ang isang tao talagang may malalim na konsepto ng pagsamba, alam ng taong yon na ang worship po is not limited to a place, it's not limited to within the four walls of the church, it's not limited to a particular day or time. Worship is everything we do. Kaya nga sa Bible, di ba? Whether you eat or drink, whatever you do, do it all for what? The glory of God. So hindi po yan confined sa araw lang ng Linggo, sa loob ng simbahan, or anything related to the church. Everything we do. So it means that all that we have and all that we are composes worship. Pangatlo po, so you have lordship, worship, thirdly, stewardship. It is utilizing and managing all resources God provides for the glory of God and the betterment of His creation. So, sa madaling sabi po, pag pinag-uusapan ng stewardship, ang simpleng tanong ay ito, anong epekto ng mga bagay na tinatangkilik mo sa iyong pananampalataya? 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Sa palagay mo, binigyan ka ng Panginoon ng pamilya, hanap buhay, pera, mga bagay sa buhay mo para mahadlangan ka sa paglilingkod? Of course, the answer is no. 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Binigay yan so that we will all the more be empowered to serve and glorify the Lord. So sana po ay naging maliwanag itong

Heavenly Father, we come before you today to ask your forgiveness and seek your direction and guidance. We know your words say, "Woe on those who call evil good." But that's exactly what we have done. We lost our spiritual equilibrium and inverted our values. We confess that we have ridiculed the absolute truth of your word and called it pluralism. We have worshipped other gods and called it multiculturalism. We have endorsed perversion and call it alternative lifestyle. We have exploited the poor and called it lottery. We have neglected the needy and called it self-preservation. We have rewarded laziness and called it welfare. We have killed our unborn and called it a choice. We have shot the abortionist and called it justifiable. We have neglected to discipline our children and called it building self-esteem. We have abused power and called it political savvy. We have coveted our neighbor's possessions and called it ambition. We have polluted the air with profanity and pornography and called it freedom of expression. We have ridiculed the time-honored values of our forefathers and called it enlightenment. Search us, O God, and know our hearts today. Try us and see if there be some wicked way in us. Cleanse us from every sin and set us free.

0: This is 1233 DYVS, the sweet voice of salvation, proclaiming the gospel of Jesus Christ on air for 55 years and pressing on until all have heard.
1: Heart disease is the number one killer in North America, but advances in heart surgery are helping. In the United Kingdom, a new study shows that robotic-assisted surgery can not only extend life, but the quality of life as well.

0: A 14-year study at Liverpool Heart and Chest Hospital found that robotic heart valve replacement had a near-perfect success rate. Dr. Paul Modi noted that this minimally invasive approach reduces hospital stay and recovery time. He said, "I think the days when patients routinely had to have their chest sawn open are becoming history." Modi hopes more hospitals will start using this technology. The Bible has a lot to say about the heart as well, and an even greater type of surgery is needed. The human heart is wicked, but God promised long ago to give his people a new heart to serve him. And now through Christ, that time has come. Welcome to Haven Today. I'm David Wolin, sharing the great story that's all about Jesus. Today we're continuing in a series called How Jesus Feels About You. And today we'll dive into what for many Christian believers is one of the most comforting passages in all the Bible, Hebrews chapter 4, verses 14 through 16. Here we learn that Jesus is not only our perfect sinless Savior, but that he also sympathizes with our weaknesses. And this encourages us to come boldly into his presence and find the mercy and grace we need so desperately. Now, in one sense, there's not a single day in this fallen world where we are not dependent upon his mercy and grace. But the days in which we feel our neediness most, those are typically not the good days. Typically, they are our worst. And what is the heart of Jesus for you like on your worst day? Have you ever wondered? Have you ever examined your assumptions about that? Well, in my conversation with Dane Ortlund earlier in this series, I asked him about how people today react to that core idea behind his best-selling book, Gentle and Lowly, written years ago, and more recently, his book, The Heart of Jesus. Dane, you've been talking about this for 6+ years. Do you find that people are still resonating and surprised and leaning in when you bring this up?
1: I am still surprised. So, yes, I think, David, until the day we die, the way Jesus talks about his care and love for us is going to feel kind of strange and foreign to us. And we're going to grow in it. We're going to grow in it. We will keep growing it. I want to keep growing in it. But we're spring loaded and hardwired to think that he's a calculating kind of savior, not a savior of, as Ephesians 2 puts it, immeasurable, non-calculating grace and kindness. So yeah, I do find that I myself and my fellow sinners, saints, are all the time needing to press refresh in our hearts on just how wonderful the Lord Jesus is, what he is like for us. Here's the point. What Jesus is like at our worst. That's what we are most deeply resistant to. What we tend to think is Jesus loves me and he's patient with me and he cares for me, and his care for me gets kind of stronger when we're doing better. And when we're really wandering, well, you know, okay, he's going to take a step back and fold his arms and he'll hang in there with us. Actually, the Puritans persuaded me from the pages of Scripture, it is at my moment of deepest shame, regret, and failure that the Lord Jesus Christ loves me the most. That is when that is when his compassion burns strongest and extends to us most insistently. And that point is very surprising and arresting for all of us. I do believe that from the pages of the Bible.
0: That's Dane Ortlund, and today we'll be looking at one of the places in the Bible where we see what we just heard him talking about quite prominently. But first, I want to tell you that here at Haven, we're coming up on our fiscal year end here at the end of this month of June, and I ask you now to prayerfully and generously stand with Haven. 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And now, as we prepare our hearts to hear God's word, I invite you to join your heart to the message of a great hymn inviting us to draw near to Christ. Here's Travis Cottrell with Kristen Getty and Come Ye Sinners.

What a great hymn. Travis Cottrell with Kristen Getty and Come Ye Sinners. This is Haven Today. I'm David Wolin. There are a wide variety of Christian-ish spiritual sayings out there. We hear them often. Some of them are true and helpful. Others, though, are true-ish. And upon close examination, they don't hold up to biblical scrutiny. They're almost true. But the gap of untruth is deadly, and one of these came to mind as I was preparing for today's program. Have you ever heard someone say, to err is human, to forgive divine? It's not in the Bible. It's actually from a poem written in the late 1700s by Alexander Pope. He was talking about what he believed was the best posture for making public criticism. It was not an exposition of Scripture at all. Although, some might hear that phrase, and it does sort of sound like Romans 3:23, for all have sinned and fall short of the glory of God. But that's not what to err is human is actually saying. Listen more carefully. If, in fact, to err is human, or to rephrase that, if error, aka sin, is essential to what it means to be human, then our very salvation is in question, because one of the following would have to be true. Either Jesus was not truly human, as the Bible claims, or Jesus was truly human but not truly sinless, as the Bible also claims. But of course, Jesus was truly human and truly sinless. So we cannot say to err is human, but we could say to be tempted is human. And we can say that because the Lord Jesus Christ in his true humanity was tempted just as we are. Now, today we're going to be considering the sympathy of Jesus, and that's related, and we'll be focusing our attention on Hebrews chapter 4, verses 14 through 16. Hear now the word of the Lord from the book of Hebrews. Since then we have a great high priest who has passed through the heavens, Jesus, the Son of God. Let us hold fast our confession. For we do not have a high priest who is unable to sympathize with our weaknesses, but one who in every respect has been tempted as we are, yet without sin. Let us then with confidence draw near to the throne of grace, that we may receive mercy and find grace to help in time of need. Well, the high priesthood of the Old Testament was instituted by God. It was a great mercy of God to provide this for his people. The high priest was intended to minister gently, as a shepherd, offering sacrifices to God on behalf of God's people for their sin. And about this high priesthood before Jesus, Hebrews chapter 5 says this about the kind of priest who came before. It says, he can deal gently with the ignorant and wayward, since he himself is beset with weakness. Because of this, he is obligated to offer sacrifice for his own sins, just as he does for those of the people. However, when the true and better high priest stepped into and fulfilled the priesthood, this could not be said of him. Yes, Jesus can sympathize with our weakness, but he was never beset with our weakness. He never sinned. And since that's true, here's the big question. How can Jesus sympathize with us? What it's like to be in our shoes, fully human and battling temptation, if he never knew what it is to fall to temptation and to give in to sin as we all do? How can he truly sympathize with us? Have you ever wrestled with this? If not, wrestle with it today. You'll be glad you did. And there is a good answer. Okay, so those of you with teenagers or who can remember having them, personally, my own experience is that of a dad with teenage daughters, and as is true for all dads with teens, going through adolescence alongside them can be a little turbulent at times. And I remember not long ago putting my arm around one of my teenagers who was emoting a little bit, and I put my arm around her and I said, "Sweetheart, I get it. I understand.
I've been there. I remember what this feels like, and I promise you'll get through this. And you probably already know where this conversation is going, don't you? She gave me a look that said it all, and just to make sure I got the message, she said, "Dad, you don't know what this is like. You're not me." And in one sense, she's right. But in another sense, I was speaking the truth. Because I do know what it's like to be a teenager. I remember living through those years. I know those categories of emotion, and I remember how it felt. And here's the benefit of age. I remember how the Lord brought me through it. You don't have to live exactly the same life and have exactly the same experiences to truly sympathize with someone. And that holds true in our relationship with the Lord Jesus as well. Except whatever it is we face, we can rest assured His temptation and suffering was vastly greater than ours. But that doesn't mean He's indifferent. He doesn't say to us, "Huh, you think that's hard? You should try going toe-to-toe with Satan in the wilderness after 40 days of fasting." No, that's not His heart. That would not be a sympathetic high priest. And the sympathy of Jesus is far deeper and far better than we think. So let's talk for a moment about what it means for Jesus to be fully human. Pastor and scholar R. Kent Hughes writes, "When Jesus was born, He put the exercise of all-knowingness and all-powerfulness and all-presence under the direction of the Father. He did not give them up, but submitted them to the Father's discretion." And I'll admit, these are deep, mysterious waters, but also they are essential if we're going to understand the degree to which Christ sympathizes with us. This means, as a human being, Jesus really did learn to walk by crawling first, just like us. He really did learn to speak just like us, making little baby sounds at first and then slowly acquiring fluency just like us. He wasn't pretending. The learning process was real. And the book of Hebrews also tells us that Jesus learned obedience. I remember when I first read this in the book of Hebrews many, many years ago, and I remember then feeling confused. How could Jesus learn obedience? What would that mean for the time before He learned obedience? This is confusing for us because when it comes to His relationship with sin, Jesus is different from us. He learned obedience without having ever disobeyed. And likewise, Hebrews tells us that Jesus was made perfect. That doesn't mean He started out with imperfections and improved from there. No, made perfect means His perfection

sinners around him. Jesus gravitated toward those regarded as the worst of the worst, but he wasn't like us, we who are so easily corruptible. Jesus didn't become like those he was with, but rather they became more and more like him. That's the effect the sinless Savior has on sinners who draw near. Now, let's circle back to what it means that Jesus was truly tempted and therefore is able to sympathize with us. I could imagine someone objecting here and saying, no, Jesus cannot sympathize because he never sinned. He doesn't really know what it's like to be stuck in sin. And today, for anyone who feels like that, who's in a sinful rut, it feels like there's no escape. And you might be thinking, no, Jesus doesn't know the power of sin like I do. Well, I don't know another way to put this other than to say, you're wrong. In fact, Jesus does know the true, full power of sin better than anyone else, and that's because he stood up to it and never gave in. Do you think Satan didn't bring his A game when he came after Jesus in the wilderness? There wasn't a single trick or exertion of his power which the devil did not throw at Jesus, and even in the face of that, Jesus did not sin. C.S. Lewis reflects on this. He wrote, "A man who gives into temptation after 5 minutes simply does not know what it would have been like an hour later. That is why bad people, in one sense, know very little about badness. They have lived a sheltered life by always giving in. We never find out the strength of the evil impulse inside us until we try to fight it. And Christ, because he was the only man who never yielded to temptation, is also the only man who knows to the full what temptation means." And so we really can take Hebrews 4:15 at face value, that Jesus in every respect was tempted as we are, yet without sin. He knows the full weight of sin's power, but, and this is the good news, his strength and power has more weightiness than sin does. And that means his sympathy can do more than just sit next to us compassionately and putting an arm around us to comfort us. But, and I think this is a fairly safe assumption, most Christian believers find themselves less often doubting his power to save or help them, and more often doubting his heart, the truth and the depth of his sympathy for them. Because here's the thing, at the moment of our greatest failure, we probably envision a scowling Savior rather than a sympathetic one. Well, there's a phenomenon in the realm of physics. It's called sympathetic resonance. I can't explain the science, but as a musician, I've observed this. Here's how sympathetic resonance works. Imagine two pianos in the same room. You strike one note on one piano keyboard, and now, while that note is still ringing, if you were to open up the other piano and look inside, you'd find the piano strings of that same note in that piano vibrating. It's fascinating. And here's the application. Because the Lord Jesus became truly human, he's the same instrument as us. There is a sympathetic resonance in his own heart connected to what's happening in ours. So when the chord of suffering or temptation strikes in our hearts, his heart pulsates with that. When we're hurting, in a sense, he is hurting and he rushes to us. The Spirit helps us and is for us his mercy and grace in our time of greatest need. That's why sinning saints like you and me can draw near with confidence by faith and over time by experience and learning that indeed he is true to his word. This is the true heart of Christ for all who belong to him.

0: They call themselves Mission House. That was Psalm 116, I love you, Lord. This is Haven Today. I'm David Wolin. Just a quick but very important reminder. Haven is in need of you and other friends like you right now this month. We're here every day for you, spotlighting the Lord Jesus with daily encouragement, and there is a budget need we have. And so today I'm asking for your help. And when you do give, don't forget to request The Heart of Jesus by Dane Ortlund. This is our way of saying thank you for your support. 865-HAVEN is the number to call, 865-HAVEN, or you can give online at haventoday.org. 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I'm David Wolin. Won't you come back again next time? We'll be keeping it all about Jesus. It's the great story here on Haven Today.
1: This is DW News, and these are our top stories. The U.S. State Department says Israel and Lebanon have agreed to renew a ceasefire. The deal requires the Iran-backed Hezbollah militia to stop all attacks against Israel and withdraw from a defined area in southern Lebanon. It comes after a partial ceasefire on Monday, which did little to prevent a flare-up in hostilities. Israeli strikes killed at least 9 people on Wednesday, and Hezbollah fired rockets into northern Israel. The U.S. House of Representatives has passed a vote to rein in President Trump's war powers, which could halt U.S. military action against Iran. It is seen as a largely symbolic effort because Trump could veto any congressional measures aimed at limiting his war powers. The vote comes as Americans grow increasingly frustrated with the war's economic impact.
2: Beginning on January 1st,
1: Germany has suffered a setback after losing a vote for a temporary seat on the United Nations Security Council. Germany's Foreign Minister Johann Wadephul called the outcome a real disappointment. Germany was beat by Austria and Portugal. Both received a temporary seat on the Security Council for 2 years.
3: Ramon? Ano pa kayong pagsubok ang susunod na darating sa atin?
4: Ay naku Ella, sa tanong mong yan, parang gusto mo nang sumuko. 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
7: Hope is one of the most powerful words in any language. 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

0: The author of Hebrews chapter 6, verse 16 to 20, wants his readers to have unwavering hope so they won't wander aimlessly in the Christian life. He accomplishes this by citing God's Word, God's character, and God's Son as three completely trustworthy sources of hope that serve as an anchor for the soul. More details are provided in Bishop David Sambipena's sermon, A Hope Anchored Life.
1: Turn your Bibles with me to the book of Romans, chapter 15, verse 13. Now may the God of hope fill you with all joy and peace in believing that you may abound in hope by the power of the Holy Spirit. Then in Hebrews chapter 6, verse 19, it says, this hope we have as an anchor of the soul, both sure and steadfast, and which enters the presence behind the veil. I'd like to share with you a message entitled, A Hope Anchored Life. And through this message today, I trust that you will appreciate more deeply the anchor that you have in our soul, which is hope. Modesty aside, according to Google, there are 7,700 islands throughout the Philippines. And for the past 9 years, I have traveled to over 2,000, maybe 2,300 island barangays throughout the Philippines through our gospel boats. And now MB Good News and Hope Island boat that we use when we go to different islands to preach the gospel and to plant churches. So I understand the importance of anchors. It is unimaginable. If you board a ship or any boat or bangka that does not have an anchor, it is a necessity. And in the same way, hope, the anchor of our soul, is a spiritual necessity for our lives. According to Malcolm Muggeridge, a well-known author in the years gone by, when it comes to the quality of our lives, hope makes all the difference in the world. Without hope, our lives degenerate into something God never intended. End of quote. The New Testament word for hope means it is a favorable, joyful, and confident expectation of good, though it is unseen and still in the future. So, when you have hope in your heart and in your life as a Christian, no matter what problem or difficulties or trials will come your life, you always have that joyful expectation that something good from God will happen in your life and that your future is secure in Him. So our hope is a confident expectation of the full realization of all the promises of God for our lives. For the Word of God is full of promises for you and for me to appropriate, to believe, and to claim by faith. And when you have hope, our lives are secured. The Bible says in Romans chapter 15, verse 13, our God is the God of hope. It says, now may the God of hope fill you with all joy and peace in believing that you may abound in hope by the power of the Holy Spirit. Now, I want you to underline the second part of this verse, that you may abound in hope. Now, what does that mean? If you already have hope, isn't that enough? No. You have to abound in hope. Just for example, consider that all the blessings of God are like when you go to a buffet, and we like buffets. In a buffet, all of the food are good, but you do not take equal amounts of food of all the things that are displayed. What I do, I don't know, is this what you do? I go, tikim muna rito, take a little bit here, take a little bit, and then I go back and load up for the food that I really like, right? In the same way, the spiritual blessings of the Lord is, so to speak, in a spiritual buffet. What the Bible is saying is that we may abound in hope, load up more in hope for your lives by the power of the Holy Spirit. So it is possible that some of us who are here today just have little hope. Kung kaya palagi natin sinasabi, or many people would hear them say, I hope so. But actually, when they say, I hope so, they really don't have hope, or that they have little hope, but that you will have plenty of hope by the power of the Holy Spirit. Why is hope the anchor of our soul? Why is it important to abound in hope? Because number one, hope keeps us secure during the storms of life. During the early days, many Christians went through severe adversities, trials, persecution. Many of them lost their lives just because they are Christians. But what kept them in their faith is their hope. Here in 1 Peter chapter 1, verse 6 to 7, it says, in this you greatly rejoice, though now for a little while, if need be, you have been grieved by various trials, that the genuineness of your faith, being much more precious than gold that perishes, though it is tested by fire, may be found to praise, honor, and glory at the revelation of Jesus Christ. You see, our hope gives the security and courage to face various trials of our lives, as their hope during that time gave them courage during various trials. There are many people today that are hopeless. They resort to all kinds of remedies, but they get worse and worse in their situation because they do not have the biblical hope that the Lord wants to give each one of us as the anchor of our soul. Secondly, hope keeps you closer to God. During storms of life, hope keeps you where God wants you. And where does God want you? He wants you close to Him. I remember when I was just a young boy, we were living in our house in Mindanao. And there was a time of thunderstorm. And in the middle of the night, while we were asleep, all of a sudden, there was this unusually loud thunder and lightning just outside my window. Boom! And I felt as though our house will just be scattered and destroyed by the strength of that thunder. I got up screaming. I went to the room of my father and mother. I was about 6 or 7 years old. And my dad and mom says, why? Oh, I'm scared because of the thunder and the lightning. And my dad said, oh, that's just rain. We need the rain. That's part of nature, thunder and lightning. You don't have to be afraid. So my dad said, come, sleep with me and your mom. So after I've been embraced by my parents and slept beside my dad, My fear began to subside, and I was able to sleep good because I was close to them. The storms of life will come, just as in our country, in the Philippines, typhoons always come. It's not if it comes. It's just a matter of when, and many times we go through the alphabet. But the storms of life, they rage. They come in different sizes when it comes to you. Whether it's a death in the family, you lost a business, or a problem in your home, and all kinds of turbulence that happens to you and to me. What is God's purpose? To drive you closer to Him, to trust Him. The Bible says, come near to me and I will come near to you. Draw nigh to me and I will draw nigh to you. That's what the Bible says. So we need to run to God when you're in trouble. Not run away from God, as others have done, but run towards God, even in times of brokenness. Hope is alive. In Romans chapter 4, verse 18, this is the secret of Abraham, that he was called the father of the faithful, and he became the father of many nations. Because in verse 18, we read about Abraham, who contrary to hope, in hope believed. He desired from God was impossible. It was contrary to hope, but in hope believed. So that he became the father of many nations, according to what was spoken, so shall your descendants be. And you know the story. Sarah became the mother of Isaac at the age of 95. Abraham was about 100 years old when he had Isaac, because in Romans 5 verse 5, it tells us, now hope does not disappoint. Our hope in God does not disappoint, because the love of God has been poured out in our hearts by the Holy Spirit who was given to us. No doubt, there have been people who have disappointed you in the past, and maybe you're thinking of the person who have disappointed you lately, or that people who have been disappointed by you. That happens because we are just human beings. We are not perfect. We have our own flaws. But God, the God of hope, does not disappoint. Even in times of hardship, I remember when I was just a young man going to church. We have this deacon in this church in Mindanao. His name is Brother Payot. Now, Brother Payot has been with the Lord many years ago. I look at him as a faithful and a model Christian brother. He has a family. He was at that time about 50-some years old. He comes to church on Sunday morning, comes to church on Sunday night. He comes on Wednesday prayer, Wednesday midweek service. He comes on Friday night prayer meeting. And whenever there are gatherings, he was there like a rock. But something happened in his life or his family that he did not explain. One Sunday, he was not in church. Second week, he didn't come to church. Third week, he didn't come to church. Four Sundays, he did not come to church. Five, he did not come to church. So I sought for him. Brother Pyot, why are you absent? Are you sick? He said, no. Why have you not attended church? You've been absent this past many weeks. Sabi niya, nagtampo ako sa Panginoon. He said, I felt bad. God has disappointed me. Why? Because I asked the Lord for this and for that to help me with my problems. But my problems got worse. Instead of getting better, it got worse. So I decided to lie low. So I said, Brother Violet, I read some scriptures. Instead of distancing yourself from the church and from God's means of grace and from the Lord. You should run towards God, embrace God. That is part of you maturing in Christ, to trust the Lord, to have faith in Him, even in times of hardship. Then he said, oh, Pastor. So he came back, and later on he said, I was wrong. I thank the Lord for restoring me, and today I am here. I will never turn back from God, because God is good and God is faithful to His promises. So if you know someone who is in that same situation, go and encourage them, because when you are going through trials and problems in your life, we should run to God and not run away from Him. Number three, hope directs our focus on eternal things. In 1 Peter chapter 1, verse 4, it says, to an inheritance incorruptible and undefiled, and that does not fade away, reserved in heaven for you. I want you to put this in your spirit. Maybe today you are struggling with the lack of financial resources, temporal things in your life. Just be faithful to the Lord. Just increase your faith. Because many times when you are in hot pursuit of material things seems to take a flight, and you get discouraged and you get desperate. No, I want you to know that if you follow God's word, Matthew 6:33. You have heard that verse so many times, but seek ye first the kingdom of God and His righteousness, and all these things shall be added unto you. And I believe that God is able to supply your needs according to His riches in glory by Christ Jesus, that the Lord has many, many blessings in store for you while you are alive. God wants to prosper your life. God wants to prosper your children and the job and the businesses that you have. But there are greater riches that the Lord has prepared and in store for you in heaven. Inheritance incorruptible, undefiled, that does not fade away, reserved in heaven for you. God has prepared an eternal riches for you and for me. Don't envy the billionaires that are around us. One pastor, I told him when I was in America, I said, Pastor, can I play golf this Saturday to get out of jet lag? And he said, sure. I have asked someone to play with you. So Saturday morning, this brother was driving his car. It was a latest model Mercedes-Benz. And he said, you're Pastor David, right? Yes. Come, Pastor. I'm so happy to be able to play with you today. It's my pleasure. So after, and he served me, he gave me a good lunch. He was very courteous. And I observed the people in that golf course country club, they were saluting him, they were saying hi, and he was introducing me. Here is my friend, he's a pastor from the Philippines. And all those friends, they were looking at me from head to toe, who is this pastor, you know. And then later on, I asked their pastor, who is he? I mean, he is one of the big stockholder of Citigroup. Huh? Citigroup. I tell you what, when you get to be a multimillionaire, be humble. Amen? Because God wants to use you. God wants to bless you more. The eternal riches that God has prepared for you is so much greater than the riches of the richest person on earth today. Because the riches only lasts here on earth. And you know the Bible says, magugunaw ang mundong ito. God will create a new heavens and new earth. And it's an eternal riches that He has prepared for you and for me, because eternity is long. It's not only long, it is eternal. There is no end. So what God has in store for you and me, this eternal inheritance will last forever and forever without end. Why else are we serving the Lord with all our hearts? It is the best motivation, an incentive that God has prepared for us, because God is the God of rewards. Someone came to me some time ago. I was encouraging people to serve the Lord because of the hope of eternal rewards. He said, Pastor, he was sounding like, you know, he was humble. So he said, Pastor, I don't care about rewards. All I care about, he said, is at the end of my life, I'm safe. I made it to heaven. We're not playing, just escaping hell and making it to heaven. The word of God is clear that when we are saved, all our lives, we will serve the Lord. We offer our lives as a living sacrifice because there are eternal rewards in store for us. And the people who says they do not want rewards, they don't care about rewards, are the same people who keep wanting to have more. Just like a lazy person wanting to have a lot of money but do not work. Do not even make an effort. God has in store great rewards for us. So our hope gives us focus for the eternal inheritance and rewards and riches, eternal riches that God has in store for us. We should be ready for our blessed hope. In Titus chapter 2 verse 13, looking for the blessed hope and glorious appearing of our great God and Savior Jesus Christ. Titus chapter 3 verse 7, that having been justified by His grace, we should become heirs according to the hope of eternal life. If you have a hope-anchored life, when your soul is anchored into God's hope, if you really have the hope as the anchor of your life, this is what's going to happen to you. This is how you know you have this hope. Number one, you will not be swept away by worldly currents. I understand that there are currents in the ocean and in the sea that are stronger than others. Having been in our gospel boats and envy good news, I understand the strength of the current. We were docking at the Surigao port. And the Surigao port has a concrete wall that protects the city from the strong tide and waves. But this time, the current and the wave were a little high. So we normally just put one small anchor or two anchors, and that would be sufficient. But the current and the waves are strong, that if we are not careful and don't drop the bigger anchor, we have a big anchor, it's very heavy, you will have you can have an accident and hit the wall and it may smash the boat. So the captain said, drop the biggest anchor. And when the biggest anchor was dropped and it held, it kept the boat from hitting the sea wall that is concrete. The anchor held. And you know what, brothers and sisters? There are many worldly currents that will try to sweep you away. All the people who used to come to church who have not returned. Some may have been discouraged. Some, for reasons that we do not know, are not serving the Lord anymore. It could be that the anchor of their soul was weak and that their faith has been swept away. But if you have an hope-anchored life, You will not be swept away by worldly currents. Number two, you can pursue God's plan for your life. God has a good plan and a purpose for your life. Oh, according to Jeremiah, God has a good plan for you and a bright future for you. Young people, just trust in the Lord. If you do not know what course to take, what job you should take, I want you to read Proverbs chapter 5, verse 3 to 5, and memorize that, and meditate on that, and pray according to that verse. Trust in the Lord with all your heart, and lean not in your own understanding. In all your ways, say with me, all your ways, acknowledge Him, and He shall direct thy path. If the Lord has done that for my life, He will do it for you. If He's done that for many, He will do it for you, because it is God's word. You can pursue God's plan for your life. Even though nag-backslide ka, hindi ka naglingkod sa Panginoon ng ilang taon, but you are here now, God can direct you, give you a detour so that you can return to the plan of God in your life. Number three, you can overcome whatever storm or trial that comes your way, because you are an overcomer. Don't ever say, I quit. Don't ever say, I give up. No, your life is anchored on hope. You can overcome. Say with me, I am an overcomer. Yes, you might say, Pastor, you don't know my weaknesses. You don't know the things I have done past last week and all that. I'm not interested in that. If you ask for forgiveness, if you repent of your sins, He will receive you back, and your anchor will hold in the hope that you have in Jesus Christ. You can overcome whatever storm or trial comes your way. In 2 Corinthians 4, 8 and 9, we are hard pressed on every side, yet not crushed. We are perplexed, but not in despair. Persecuted, but not forsaken. Struck down, but not destroyed. 2 Corinthians 4, 16, therefore we do not lose heart, even though our outward man is perishing, yet the inward man is being renewed day by day. Your inward person is renewed day by day because of the hope that you have in Jesus Christ. When you have a hope-anchored life, you can say no to acts of desperation. The Bible says, they that wait upon the Lord shall renew their strength. That word wait is they that rest upon the Lord. And that word can also be translated, they that hope upon the Lord shall renew their strength. They shall mount up with wings like eagles. They shall run and not be weary. They shall walk and not faint. Why? Because their lives is anchored in the hope of the Lord Jesus Christ.
2: I believe that the Holy Spirit is speaking in your hearts this very moment about your need of Jesus Christ as personal Lord and Savior. I want you to pray this prayer sincerely. Lord Jesus, patawarin mo po ako sa aking mga kasalanan. Tinatanggap kita bilang sarili kong tagapagligtas at Panginoon ng aking buhay. Ako po ay naniniwala na ikaw ay napaako sa krus dahil sa aking kasalanan, namatay subalit nabuhay na maguli upang bigyan ako ng bagong buhay at pag-asa sa buhay na walang hanggan. Sabihin mo, Lord, I thank you for saving my soul. This I pray in Jesus' name. Amen.
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0: 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Ila upcoming 20th anniversary this month of August. Nga ikaw, Lord, magagrant sa ila wisdom, guidance, favor in all preparations, mga committees nila, ilang mga staff, kaga ng iba nag-experience ang mga pamalatian. 1197 DXFE, The Good News Radio, Davao. We pray for the station nga nangin off-air since May 13 due to transmitter issues. Kabay pa, Lord, nga ma-work out, kag ma-fix na ni ang mga dapat makayo kara makabalik sila pagpalayag sa pulong ni mo Ginoo sa kahanginan. Nag-pray man kami sa wisdom sa pag-create nila sa online and on-demand content. Donors' heart will continue to be touched and reminded to give. 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May you bless wisdom and strength and guidance kay Sir Lucho Castillo, in his family, the board, the core leadership group, and the legal council na ma-implement nila ang mga strategic plan in the digital space and that God would lead every step forward. Nag-pray kami Ginoo sa amon nga country, especially sa amon government. We pray nga ang justice will serve, righteousness will be exalted, kagang transparency Ginoo para sa ikaayos ang amon nga nation. We pray for pastors and workers worldwide, and we pray for their family as well, even sa mga missionaries here and abroad. Lord, thank you for everything. Thank you sa kaluwasan. Thank you sa kabuhi for today sa pagsugpon sini sa amon nga pagbugtaw. All glory and praises belongs only to you. In Jesus' name we pray. Amen. Mga utod, salamat sa inyong pag-join. Upod sa inyong upukubos nga alagad, Pastor Jimboy Guzom, sa Bacolod Living Water Christian Fellowship. Good day, kagang Ginoo ang magpakamaayo sa aton tanan.
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0: nga magpastor. 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
1: Magabukas kita sa aton mga Biblia dira sa Hebrews chapter 12 verses 1 and 2. Hebrews chapter 12 verses 1 and 2 sa King James Version. Wherefore, seeing we are also compassed about with so great a cloud of witnesses, let us lay aside every weight and the sin which doth so easily beset us. And let us run with patience the race that is set before us, looking unto Jesus, the author and the finisher of our faith, who for the joy that was set before him, endured the cross, despising the shame, and is set down at the right hand of the throne of God.

nga mga butang nga hindi makapahimaya sa Ginoo. 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Therefore, if any man be in Christ, he is a new creature. 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Behold, all things are become new. You see, bago na kita nga tinuga, kung kita yara na kay Kristo Jesus. 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Kung kita magbaton siya paagi sa pagtuo. And then, hindi lang sa liwat ang ining acceptance ng garments na may apat diri ka kamatuunan nga aton i-consider. Not only it is received by faith, it is totally free, it is a proper fit ang katapusan diri, it is approved by the Father. It is approved by the Father. And notice that the king came in and saw a man without the wedding garment. And he was forced out and rejected by the king. So, ang garment was requirement to be in the presence of the king and to attend the wedding. You see, the same is true abyan when it comes sa aton garment of salvation. To be without one is to face the Heavenly Father unprepared. However, every person clothed in the garment of His Son's righteousness will be accepted by the Father in heaven. 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